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5: WKTY weather for western Wisconsin and southeastern Minnesota.
16: Lows dip down to about 55
17: with fog in spots tonight
16: under clear skies.
17: Southwesterly winds
16: around 5 miles an hour.
17: Sunny skies with fog early tomorrow.
16: High of 83. Lows level off around 60
17: tomorrow night.
16: Mainly clear. Low 80s Friday and Saturday with a chance for storms Friday. Right now, 64.

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7: Too hot to trout fish. 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It's more comfortable for the angler, but the trout too. 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If the water temperatures are in the mid to upper 60s, simply don't fish. 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

0: Sports Night. Here's Linnell Willingham.
1: Party continues here on Westwood One Sports Night. Youngest in charge. Linnell Willingham rocking out with you as we get you up to 3 a.m. Eastern Time. Wide receiver. The topic of conversation right now. In exactly 1 hour, we will get to our Wednesday staple here over the course of training camp, our division preview series. It continues coming up tonight with the AFC East. Very, very eager to discuss that division. Home of the AFC champions, also home of probably the biggest disappointment of the postseason. Josh Allen and the Bills going out sad the way that they did. We'll get to the division preview coming up in exactly 1 hour. Two more guests slated to stop by the program. Commanders offensive guard Brandon Coleman going to join me in about 40 minutes, top of the 1 a.m.

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0: 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In this moment. In this moment. 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
1: Woohoo! Westwood One Sports Night continues with the youngest in charge, Linnell Willingham, getting you up to 3 a.m. Eastern Time. There's a story I wanted to get to, and some video I want to get to. Justin Herbert, Madison Beer, engaged to Mary, but they're taking things a little too fast as far as I'm concerned. Who am I to judge that? Well, I'm Linnell Willingham. 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Each and every Wednesday, as we roll throughout training camp, I promised that we would give you another Westwood One Sports Night division preview. And tonight, we go to the AFC East. And here's how our division previews work. I'm going to pick the winner of the division. I'm going to pick the last place team. I'll give you the order, right, in which I think the standings finish, and then I'll tell you which of the teams I actually believe, you know, is a legitimate contender out of this, out of their respective division. Now, tonight, with it being the AFC East, we know the two teams. It's New England, and it is

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8: 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Normally it does. You had Tyreek Hill, you had Mark Andrews, and you had Tony Pollard. 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When you have notable players, marquee players that get hurt, then all of a sudden we change things. You know, when Tom Brady got hit by Pollard with Kansas City, they changed that, you know, going low at a quarterback and, knocked Brady out that year with knee surgery. That really is what football is. It's, I'm going to do something. 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

0: What up? Good morning to you. One final segment to go here on What's Up One Sports Tonight. 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Let's end this bad boy the way that we always do, man. Let's put the show to bed.
1: All right, we're coming for your guy tonight, Linnell. You've been very passionate about a certain number of athletes on this show, and maybe at the top of the list is LaMelo Ball. We got to see the inside, the interior of LaMelo Ball's apartment, and boy, let me tell you, it looks like he lives in a vape shop.
0: That's crazy. In terms of like the tapestry and stuff that he's got, I'm gonna use a term
1: that's,
0: of trying
1: that's
0: to
1: big, that's a nice word.
0: Make it look more professional, right? You know, make it seem more professional. Listen, I wouldn't expect anything else.
1: I'm not mad at him. You know, I don't think he's 24 years old with millions of dollars.
0: He's a kid.
1: Yeah, like who cares?
0: He's a kid.
1: He's not like he's hurting anybody up there. But I, you know, when the video, which this video is posted on Twitter, we can't play it for a couple of different reasons, but it was posted on Twitter, and the first thing in the video is like a diamond encrusted alien. I was like, who do you even ask to get that?
0: Yeah, but that's like, look at me just racing to his defense. It's a part of his brand, you know, like he's tried to, you know, like that's his logo, the little alien thing. He like uses these emojis. He uses the UFO emoji. Like, do you know his little emoji signature that he does? It's like UFO, double pink heart. I got someone knows out there on social media. Tweet at me if you're hearing this in the morning. What is the combination of LaMelo's like emoji signature? It's the UFO. It's the dancing. Oh yeah, it's the dancing guy. It's the UFO. It's the double pink hearts that like look like the look like you're doing PEMDAS or. It's time for you to go to bed. If you know what that is, tweet at me at NELL_BTP. But I have no problem with the home. I'm going to retweet it out so you all can see.
1: Apparently, it's Cam Newton's. So it was Cam Newton's penthouse that he then rented to LaMelo.
0: It's a pretty big penthouse, isn't it?
1: It's a big penthouse, but it's in Charlotte. You know, they both played there. And then LaMelo bought it.
0: The diamond encrusted alien's crazy.
1: It's crazy. I'm like, who do you even ask? I didn't know Charlotte had that many diamonds.
0: He's got an elephant pulling his pants down from the back. It's crazy. He got a bunch of ones, a bunch of hundreds. He's a gamer. He's got a streaming setup. I know a lot of the people that listen to this show on their drive into work probably hate streamers and streaming. Can you just give the kids a chance? This is me advocating for streaming in the final 40 seconds of the show. Don't say I'm not someone that fights. Appreciate everybody being here tonight, man. Putting up a good fight. Den, do you have a stream? Real quick, Den, is there any streamer that you even know? I already know where you're going with this. You're about to dunk all over streaming. Just chill.
1: Yeah, let me chill.
0: Please do. Appreciate you all being here tonight. We love doing this thing for you all. You can keep the conversation rolling with me on social media. It is at NELL_BTP. Thank you to Taz behind the glass. Thank you to our guy, Denton Day. Thank you to our guest that stopped by the program, Dalton Wasserman, stopping by with us. Drake Toll, what's going on, brother?
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10: I would just prefer for this team to play their best or close to their best more often, because I don't think they played nearly their best against Philly. I don't think they played nearly their best against Minnesota. I don't think they played even close to their best against Los Angeles. Yeah, the season is young. Jordan Love missed time with an injury early, and guys have been in and out, but for the most part on offense, they've been relatively healthy. At some point, I want to see this team be a little bit more consistent and play a little bit better week to week, because at some point, you don't get to say, well, the team's really talented and they're really, really good. They just shoot themselves in the foot. Well, no, if you shoot yourself in the foot and you make a lot of mistakes, then you're not that good of a team. You're just a really talented team. I think this team needs to grow up a little bit, needs to mature a little bit, needs to execute at a little higher level, and that's fine. They're still really, really young, and there's a lot of season left.
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14: What an incredible wild card weekend that was, except in Philly, where the defending champs couldn't even win at home, well favored, against a decimated Niners team. 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We all knew about the issues that existed in this offense. 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
15: 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WKTY weather for western Wisconsin and southeastern Minnesota.
16: Clear skies develop with fog in spots early overnight with a low of 55. Southerly winds around 5 miles an hour. Bright sunshine expected again Thursday. Highs level off around 84. Lows around 60 Thursday night. Chance for storms, Friday. High of 84. 83, ample sunshine expected, Saturday. Right now, it's 59 degrees.

0: coaches don't have a friggin' clue. Mike Tressel and Luke Fickell, they got pounded for 320 yards by a team that doesn't throw. They're like, man, we gotta sell more varsity. Like, that is so far off of my radar right now. Can you stop the run in Iowa City? Can you at least pretend to stop the run in Iowa City? Maybe then we could talk about, you know, varsity collective reps. I just don't have the stomach for it. That's a coaching thing. That's a football people thing. When all of that improves and I'm not holding my breath, then we can talk about the money and the finances and the off-the-field stuff, which I also don't know is that good right now for Wisconsin.
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6: 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Hi, I'm Kevin Millard, host of WKTY Outdoors. Since fish can't wear sunglasses, they might want to find a place where the bright summer sun isn't shining on them all the time. They could go deeper and bury themselves in the weeds, which they do, but they could also move under the many docks that line the waters in our area. They could also take advantage of those docks to provide some safety from predators from above, since they're in shallower water. A light spinning or spin casting rig can be used to flip, skip, or shoot your bait, like a slingshot, underneath the dock. Fish will likely hit the lure on the drop, so be ready. If you don't get that hit, keep it lower in the water column on the retrieve. Work the water around the dock too by casting parallel to the dock to see if you can entice a few fish to come out and take a bite. 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

0: What up? Good morning to you. One final segment to go here on 101 Sports Tonight. 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I'll be in Berea, Ohio, Friday and Saturday, checking out the Cleveland Browns and their hotly contested quarterback competition. So make sure you subscribe to 101 Sports Tonight on YouTube to get all of that exclusive training camp content. Appreciate everybody that tapped into the show tonight. Let's end this bad boy the way that we always do, man. Let's put the show to bed.
1: All right, we're coming for your guy tonight, Linnell. You've been very passionate about a certain number of athletes on this show, and maybe at the top of the list is LaMelo Ball. We got to see the inside, the interior of LaMelo Ball's apartment, and boy, let me tell you, it looks like he lives in a vape shop.
0: That's crazy. In terms of like the tapestry and stuff that he's got, I'm gonna use a term
1: that's,
0: to try
1: that's
0: to
1: a big, that's a nice word.
0: Make it look tapestry. More professional, right? You know, make it seem more professional. Listen, I wouldn't expect anything else.
1: I'm not mad at him. You know, I don't think he's 24 years old with millions of dollars.
0: He's a kid.
1: Yeah, like who cares?
0: He's a kid.
1: He's not like he's hurting anybody up there. But when the video, which this video is posted on Twitter, we can't play it for a couple of different reasons. But it was posted on Twitter, and the first thing in the video is like a diamond encrusted alien. I was like, who do you even ask to get that?
0: Yeah, but that's like, look at me just racing to his defense. It's a part of his brand, you know, like he's tried to, you know, like that's his logo, the little alien thing. He like uses these emojis. He uses the UFO emoji. Like, do you know his little emoji signature that he does? It's like UFO, double pink heart. I got someone knows out there on social media. Tweet at me if you're hearing this in the morning. What is the combination of LaMelo's like emoji signature? It's the UFO. It's the dancing. Oh, yeah, it's the dancing guy. It's the UFO. It's the double pink hearts that, like, look like the look like you're doing PEMDAS. Or it's time for you to go to bed. If you know what that is, tweet at me at NELL_BTP. But I have no problem with the home. I'm going to retweet it out so you all can see.
1: Well, apparently it's Cam Newton's. So it was Cam Newton's penthouse that he then rented to LaMelo.
0: It's a pretty big penthouse, isn't it?
1: It's a big penthouse, but it's in Charlotte. You know, they both played there. And then LaMelo bought it.
0: The diamond encrusted alien's crazy.
1: It's crazy. I'm like, who do you even ask? I didn't know Charlotte had that many diamonds.
0: He's got an elephant pulling his pants down from the back. It's crazy. He got a bunch of ones, a bunch of hundreds. He's a gamer. He's got a streaming setup. I know a lot of the people that listen to this show on their drive into work probably hate streamers and streaming. Can you just give the kids a chance? This is me advocating for streaming in the final 40 seconds of the show. Don't say I'm not someone that fights. Appreciate everybody being here tonight, man. Putting up a good fight. Den, do you have a stream? Real quick, Den, is there any streamer that you even know? I already know where you're going with this. You're about to dunk all over streaming. Just chill.
1: Yeah, let me chill.
0: Please do. Appreciate you all being here tonight. We love doing this thing for you all. You can keep the conversation rolling with me on social media. It is at NELL_BTP. Thank you to Taz behind the glass. Thank you to our guy, Denton Day. Thank you to our guest that stopped by the program, Dalton Wasserman, stopping by with us. Drake Toll, what's going on, brother?
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13: 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If the water temperatures are in the mid to upper 60s, simply don't fish. It can be lethal to trout. 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
3: It is the Drake Toll Show. And here Stephon Diggs is a member of the Washington Commanders. Yes, that's Stephon Diggs. So back. 310-840-4910. 310-840-4910. 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The same Stephon Diggs. Sideline meltdowns, mini camp absences. What did he oversleep? Where is he? Passive aggressive social media cycle. The same Stephon Diggs who I wouldn't let date my daughter. The same Stephon Diggs who was not guilty of felony strangulation, by the way. Not guilty, come on. That same Stephon Diggs is a member today of the Washington Commanders. Opposite Terry McLaurin, to try to bolster a receiving core in 2026 for Jaden Daniels. Here is Stephon Diggs on reporting to training camp in Washington.
4: Stephon Diggs here. I'm here at the first practice, the first fall practice. They out here getting it in, man. Shout out to my Terps and go Commanders. Let's go.
3: And go Commanders. Let's go. Now, that's a video that Brandon Ayuk has been dying to make. Brandon Ayuk, the 49ers wide receiver, who was cut by the 49ers but is still in San Francisco, has been making social media posts that seem CTE-laden about how he's going to be the next starting wide receiver in Washington, how he's going to lead the way in Washington. Ayuk has posted once a week for the last 6 weeks on Instagram.

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3: Yes, Mom?
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9: Hi, I'm State Representative Steve Doyle. A recent report said 1 in 10 families have been skipping meals, and 1 in 3 people have canceled a doctor's appointment because they can't afford the cost. This is a message I hear every day. Necessities are unaffordable. Wisconsin has a $2.5 billion surplus. The legislature needs to go back into special session this summer to address the issue of affordability. 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Look, Democrats have their ideas on how to solve the problem, Republicans have theirs. The two sides can't agree, so nothing has happened. 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
13: That Luke Fickell is on the hot seat, RJ. People, RJ.
14: Well, I know, but like, what people?
15: People are saying it's a hot seat season for him, but he's just been doing a great job of just, you know, coming to work every day, motivating us, doing the best he can. And I think guys in the program are buying into him more than we did last year. I think that's going to be the biggest difference.
13: So there you go. Guys in the program, RJ, buying into him more so than last year.
14: Okay, well.
13: Well, that's good.
14: Is that a recruiting problem? Is that, like, if the guys in the program are buying in more than last year, like, what's that say about the people you had on this team?
13: It's a good question, isn't it? Well, those people seemingly are gone now. There's about 50 new people on the Badgers?
14: Yeah.
13: And they're buying into Luke Fickell. Colton Joseph said the reason why he came here was for the coaches.
14: Okay.
13: And awesome. Luke Fickell. I'll get to his comments, too, upcoming. I think also had to deal with getting a substantial amount of NIL money.
14: Yeah.
13: But also...
14: Probably helped.
13: I mean, that helps, right? Money helps. But also, if you're believing in the coaches, then, yeah. You know, offensive linemen Kevin Haywood says Badgers going to be nasty as bleep this year. Cooper Catalano says everyone's buying in. Mason Polsa says, I can't wait to prove everyone wrong. There's a vibe. There's a vibe shift happening.
16: Hell yeah.
13: Local media day yesterday, and they were wearing this awesome t-shirt. A couple of them were with the Wisconsin old school logo.
14: I wonder if that was from last year. Because, you know, when they did the whole 80s thing, they used that logo primarily. I wonder if that was just a holdover from last year.
13: It's pretty badass.
14: Yeah. I mean, most of the old school stuff Under Armour puts out is great. It's everything that they try to make look futuristic and new looks horrible.
13: All right, on that, we'll go to break. Back in 2 minutes.

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6: La Crosse's City Council will get a chance to vote again next week on the concept of hiring a city administrator. The council's Judiciary Committee voted 3-2 last night to advance the administrator plan again, only 6 months after it fell 2 votes short of passage. Some speakers argued last night that there had been little discussion of the idea since the February council vote. Chamber of Commerce Director Sam Shinta was among the supporters.
7: The cost of an administrator is an investment in better budgeting, better execution, improved coordination, and long-term fiscal health. The question is not whether we can afford a city administrator, it is whether we can afford not to have one.
6: The committee also supports an 18-month moratorium on having data centers in La Crosse. The vote follows similar action taken by the county board in June. Mayor Washington Spivey says the full city council is being asked to approve a moratorium at its meeting next week because the county board vote only affects property outside the La Crosse city limits. The full council may take a vote on August 13th. The school district of La Crosse is just beginning to map out long-term plans for the newly donated train property on the south side. Following a tour of the 41-acre site earlier this week, La Crosse Teachers Union President Jill Shams said on the Rick Solem Show that utilizing the space will be a gradual process.
8: I think this building will be utilized in phases. I think phase one is going to be what can we utilize right now with a quick coat of paint and the vacuum? And then what parts can we start developing? So I do think it will be at least a couple of years before the whole building is used. And maybe it won't all be used for quite a while, and that's okay.
6: School district officials have previously noted early plans for the site include staff professional development spaces, administrative offices, and outdoor athletic fields. With less than a week until Wisconsin's primary for governor, Francesca Hong is leading the Democratic field in the race, according to several polls. On Wednesday, Hong campaigned in downtown La Crosse, greeted by a large crowd inside Pearl Street Books. She said her campaign is motivating voters around Wisconsin.
9: We have over 7,000 people who have signed up for our campaign. We have people who have never voted before. voting for the first time in this election. We have folks who have sat out election after election, and they've decided to come back in and tap back in this year.
6: Hong says she wants to expand Medicaid, put a limit on the size of utility bills, and fight off agents of ICE. The Children's Miracle Network at Amplify has celebrated hero families of young patients again with the yearly night at a Loggers baseball game. There was a reunion for several families which have received support through CMN for their kids with serious medical issues. Kevin and Danielle Root were at the ballpark with their two-year-old adopted child, Briella. Kevin is thankful for financial assistance and other help from CMN as they sometimes have to take medical appointments in and out of La Crosse. I'm Brad Williams.
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11: The Brewers get better and better. Continue to every last 3 years. 71 wins right now. Ooh, baby. Ooh, baby. Kyle Harrison back. Scooble. Don't need it. Don't need ya. Christian Yelich back. For the time being, love to see it. Abner Uribe, after throwing the Generation X chop, dominating Trevor McGill after being booed a long time ago, got his 20th save now. Love to see it. Love to see it, dude. Unbelievable. Harrison, July 8th, IL, left forearm tightness, came back. 10 strikeouts. Retired the final 8 batters. What's with the cramps, by the way? What's with... He cramped up. He said he was drinking pickle juice and some kind of cinnamon water, hot water concoction. Eat some bananas. Drink some water. You'll get today, though, 110 first pitch. You'll get the debut, the emergence of Dustin May. We'll see what happens. All right, well, got to squeeze one more break in. 608-321-1670 will be...

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12: In the military, the mission was clear. You knew what to do. Now, the mission has changed. Stepping into civilian life isn't about finding a job. It's finding your purpose.

To put it in context of how difficult it is for a non-quarterback to win the MVP these days, Bijan Robinson has the same odds, plus 10,000, as Bryce Young, Malik Willis, Tyler Shuck, and Aaron Rodgers.

0: follow you back, and then I will watch you call the plays and tell me, we'll see how right you are. Are there things that he does that is predictable, that is mind-numbing? Yes. Is every play in every series and everything you're saying predictable? No. No. It's not. I do this all the time. I always say, okay, let's get together as a group over on Twitter, and everybody, I'll follow everybody, and you start telling me what he's going to run and see what happens. It's not fair to blanketly just throw out all of this negativity to say this is the way, and I didn't read all of it because it's just a lot of swear words and stuff. But, Andrew, come on, man. Come on. 877-867-1670. And I'm happy to do it. Look, I'll give you all the credit in the world. If you're pegging it, man, if you're nailing every single one of those things and every single one of those calls, you're maybe better than 60-70% even. I will give you all the credit in the world. Hell, I'll give you the microphone for a segment. You can be the man. It doesn't usually happen that way, though. All right, let's do this. We'll step out. We'll take a quick break. We'll come back. We got more to get to. Got to say hi to our friends at the Social House over there on West Lisbon Road, Menominee Falls. Also, High Water Pub and Grill. That is right there on Venice Beach Road in Oconomowoc, just right at the peak there of Upper Nibobin Lake, right where the canal is between the two, the upper and lower lakes. And that's a beautiful place, too. But on Sunday morning, Social House, if you like to get into the yoga thing, or maybe dudes, if you want to go with your girl, your significant other, let them go do the yoga. You go in and get the Bloody Mary in the morning and get the breakfast, and then you join each other after the fact for maybe a beverage or two. And they got music over there on the weekends. You can catch a Brewers game, whatever it happens to be. They got always something going on at the Social House, HAUS on West Lisbon Road, Menominee Falls, Brookfield. Stay tuned. More of the Bill Michaels Show.
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1: WKTY weather for western Wisconsin and southeastern Minnesota.
24: 84 this afternoon under sunny skies, southerly winds around 5 miles an hour. Lows level off around 61 tonight. A mix of clouds and sun tomorrow, chance of thunderstorms, high temperatures reach up to 85. Temps above average Saturday and Sunday with highs in the mid 80s. Slight chance of thunderstorms Sunday. Right now, 73.
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2: Well, the Brewers and Pirates will close out their series this afternoon at American Family Field as Milwaukee looks to take 3-4 after winning 4-2 last night. In Kyle Harrison's return to the mound, the lefty went five innings, allowing just one hit, striking out 10 before cramps forced him to end his night early. Meanwhile, a day after asking fans to support Christian Yelich as he struggled to plate, manager Pat Murphy got exactly what he wanted, and Yelich delivered, coming up with a pair of hits and driving in a run and scoring another.
3: Yeah, that was really special. Does anybody really listen to what I say at the end of these things? You know what I mean? Like, do some people really tune in? Or maybe you guys wrote something or something. I don't know. But happy for him. He had two really good at-bats, ran the bases unbelievably. Yeah, it was big. It was huge.
2: This afternoon, going to mark the debut of new addition Dusty May for the crew. He gets the start. He was 5-7 with a 4.38 ERA so far this year with the Cardinals. The Pirates will counter with Braxton Ashcraft. He comes in 11-4 with a 3.96 ERA. The Brewers did knock him around a little bit last time they saw him, scoring five runs in five innings, including a pair of homers. First pitch is coming up at 1:10.
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2: Well, the Packers return to the field for practice today after getting yesterday off. It's a closed practice to the public. They're going to hold their annual family night tomorrow. And it's day one of fall camp for the Badgers. They open the season a month from today against Notre Dame at Lambeau Field. With this Wisconsin Sports Zone Network update, I'm Zach Kyle-Prin.

0: is Black and Abdallah on Westwood One Sports. Here's Chris Black and Adam Abdallah.
1: Boy, how lucky are we? This is the main event. This is why this show is here today. That's right. The Hall of Fame game is tonight. 8 Eastern, Westwood One Sports. You can listen to the game. You can listen to every major NFL game right there on Westwood One Sports, including the NFL playoffs and the Super Bowl. And tonight, it gets started with the Hall of Fame game. And here on Black and Abdallah, we are going to participate in the very first Black and Abdallah Hall of Fame.

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1: Or a draft pick a bust, and they jump on you because you need to see it play out, and, you know, patience, and et cetera, et cetera.
2: Yeah, a little more salt in the wound, too, because this was the pick that we got in the Aaron Rodgers trade. So soiling the legacy there.
1: That's right. They swapped first-round picks. They didn't get the Jets' first-rounder, but they got the better of the two. And the Jets, who did the Jets take in that draft? Let me go see. They probably drafted someone, Will McDonald. But I feel like Will McDonald is okay. Like, has he been a better player than Lucas Van Ness? Maybe slightly. But leave it to the Jets. I mean, the Jets are a dumb team, so I guess I'm not surprised. I don't know.
2: Yeah, and last thing, like, with BVT's call, like, of course Gutekunst doesn't watch college football. He went to lacrosse. Like, if he went to a superior Big Ten school, he might have watched some Iowa games and realized that Lucas Van Ness didn't even start. So
1: that's a good point.
2: I'm sick of these WEAC schools.
1: No, that's fair. I mean, also, UWL was kind of a powerhouse in the 90s when he was there. Appreciate it, Cone. We'll talk some Badgers probably tomorrow to wrap up the week, by the way. I might try to recruit Zach to come on because he was at Media Day yesterday talking with Mason Posa and Kevin Haywood and obviously Jeff Grimes and some of the coaches. So we'll get some Badger coverage tomorrow. I'll let you take a shot at UWL. That's fine. That's fine. Get your pops off. As a UW-Madison guy and as a booster, Cohen, we appreciate your service and your contributions to the program. The Cubs and the Blue Jays are playing an absolute banger right now at Wrigley. That's in the 11th inning. So I'm kind of watching that out of the corner of my eye. I'll give you some Brewers reaction when we come back. That win today felt Brewers-y. And a lot of their wins haven't this year. Now, a win is a win. Take it. I think they're 29 games above 500 or something ridiculous right now. Like, they just keep winning. It hasn't looked awesome. It hasn't felt awesome at every point over these last 2 months because the offense has kind of waxed and waned. Churio hit another home run today. Yelich at the moment last night. Contreras with a home run. Like, those are things. Those are positive trends. Today felt Brewers-y. And a lot of their games haven't. So we'll discuss today's game coming up. And I do want to talk about Kyle Harrison and his cramps. Just another Brewers starting pitcher who needs to exit the game because their piss is brown. Okay, we'll get to that at 4:50, but I want to talk about today's game and the fact that it felt Brewers-y. We'll do that next. It's the Wisco Sports Show.
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5: 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You had Tyreek Hill, you had Mark Andrews, and you had Tony Pollard. 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
4: For WIZMnews.com, I'm Brad Williams. The idea of hiring a city administrator for La Crosse gets a split vote by the Council Judiciary Committee. On Wednesday, that panel voted 3-2 with one person abstaining to support having an administrator. The committee decision comes 6 months after a council majority supported hiring an administrator but fell short of the needed two-thirds vote. Wednesday's committee vote sends the administrator plan to the full council for a vote next week. Excitement within the La Crosse School District after Train donated over 40 acres and its former administrative building. Teachers Union President Jill Shams said this week on the Rick Solem Show that converting the corporate facility for educational use will take realistic planning.
5: People ask me all the time, what do you think about this Train donation? And I say, I think it will be great. It's not going to be an instant, we can just fling open the doors and it's ready to go. It wasn't designed as an educational space for young children. It was designed as an administrative office building with some technical training spaces.
4: Shams toured the facility alongside school board members and local media this week. Sentencing is scheduled for tomorrow morning for Josie Dykeman, the woman convicted in May of first-degree reckless homicide in the death of 6-year-old Alexavier Pedrin. That death happened 3 years ago. The jury found Dykeman guilty in May. Meanwhile, the father of the young victim in the Josie Dykeman case is now facing new criminal charges. Derek Pedrin is in the La Crosse County Jail after being arrested on Wednesday. The pending charges include strangulation, battery, and false imprisonment related to an alleged domestic disturbance where Pedrin is accused of trying to restrain a woman inside a vehicle to prevent her from leaving. The arrest happened just days before the sentencing of Josie Dykeman, a past girlfriend of Pedrin's, in the abuse-related death of Derek Pedrin's son, Alexavier, who died in 2023. For Wisdom News, I'm Brad Williams.
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7: I was stoked. I mean, being able to come to a team that's leading the division by a lot, very good ball club, and got a really good chance to go to the playoffs and make a run. I'm very, very thrilled to be a part of it.
8: That's Dustin May. His introductory press conference, was that Tuesday or was that yesterday? He made his debut today on the mound. I want to talk about today's Brewers win. A couple of follow-up texts on our last segment, on our Lucas Van Ness conversation, 608-321-1670. Joe in St. Paul with a little bit of an assist. Cone Roller in that last segment pointed out that Lucas Van Ness was also the pick that they acquired in the Aaron Rodgers trade. Now, they didn't get the extra pick, which is why I forgot about this. They swapped picks. So I think the Packers were originally picking 15th. They moved up to 13th. They took Lucas Van Ness. The Jets took Will McDonald. And my gut feeling was right. He hasn't been awesome, but he's a lot more than Lucas Van Ness. He had 8 sacks in 2025, 10.5 in 2024. 3 sacks his rookie year. So, like, that's a nice little player. Which, compared to the rest of the first round, again, they took Will McDonald in front of Christian Gonzalez and Jack Campbell and Jackson Smith and Jigba. Like, the Jets didn't come out of this looking awesome either. But they look better than you, Packers. I say you when I'm criticizing the Packers, and I say we when I'm complimenting. And I can say we because I'm an owner. I'm being intentional with my language to exclude myself when it benefits me. Coach Freed, also on Cone's call, says UWO fans are equivalent to Nebraska fans stuck in the 90s. Cone can shove it up his rear end. He wouldn't last a second in the WEAC. Coach Freed, by the way, brutal night for you last night. What was that guy's name? Lake Lachlan or whatever. The Whitewater kid getting shelled by the Brewers, and then your boy DL Hall making a mess of things. So whatever. Coach Fried, I don't want to hear it from you. A reader in Madtown gets us into the Brewers here. This is perfect. Just going to agree with you in advance, Grant. I love when people say that. The game was very Brewers-y. Incredible pitching out of a brand new arm. Run production from Gary Sanchez. Everyone had that on their bingo card. Awful defense from the opponents. Incredible defense from us. This team is straight up Houdini act on a daily basis. See, that's that last thing I'll disagree. You say this team is a straight up Houdini act on a daily basis. There's lots of games that I've watched or listened to where the announcer, whether it's B.A. or Levering or Lane Grindle, where they've said, well, and that's what the Brewers do. You know, the timely hitting and scrappy two-out offense and make the opponent make a play and base running and defense. And they still do that better than a lot of teams, but I don't think they've done that stuff on the level this year that they did last year or the year before. I think their defense has slipped a little bit. They haven't stolen as many bases. The strategic hitting has been less, say, in the last month and a half. Going to be 2 months here pretty soon in the middle of August. I draw the line of demarcation with this team and this offense kind of at that Cleveland series, which I think was the middle of June. So about 2 months, less than 2 months of games because the All-Star breaks in there. But that they have not been the Pat Murphy, Woodpecker, Brewers-y type team. Today, they felt like it. And last night, too, Christian Yelich hits that double off of Skeens to score a run. That was their first hit of the game. You know what I mean? Like, that was the first hit. But they had, who would it have been? Terang was in the first inning. I can't remember who was on in front of Yelich, who came around to score on that. And then Vaughn with a wrong way single split between the first baseman and the second baseman today. Somebody, one of the RBIs, I don't have the scoring summer in front of me, hit a ball sharp right at the third baseman, rolled into left field. The Brewers got a run around. Garrett Mitchell getting an extra base on a double and then an extra base rounding third to score because Brian Reynolds took one bad step fielding a ball and that was the difference. I think the defense helped out Dustin May quite a bit today. I don't think Dustin May was his best by any means. Jack Stern, who's always the guy I lean on for pitching, Brewer Fanatic, tweets, lots of cutters from Dustin May in his Brewers debut against a lefty-heavy Pittsburgh lineup. It was the only pitch he could spot in the zone most of the day, as it wasn't a sharp outing overall. Still navigated through six innings. So his final line, six innings pitch, three hits, two earned runs, three walks, five strikeouts, and a homer. Look, take the name and just give me that final line. I'll take that from a Brewers pitcher any day of the week. Six innings pitch, three hits, two earned runs, three walks, five strikeouts, and one home run. I'll take that. That's a quality start because it's Dustin May and they did give up quite a bit to get him and he's the new guy. Maybe our expectations were a little higher. Maybe we were a little bit more focused on that game as a result. He was not living in and around the zone. He had some wild pitches and struggled with command. And he threw some more pitches as a result. The first inning's a pretty good example of that. He got a little lucky at times. If you look at the expected batting averages in this game, the Pirates probably, I won't say they deserved to win, but I think if you play that game 5 times, 10 times, I think the Pirates are going to fare a little bit better than they did just with batted ball luck. They got a line out to Terang that he jumped up to catch and then threw behind the runner at first. Garrett Mitchell gunned down a runner at third. Now, Garrett Mitchell's got a great arm and you give credit, you know, to the Brewers defense for that. But I think today, you know, they felt more Brewers-y. And they haven't at every point. You know, last year when the Brewers were just, they were doing their thing in the second half of the season, you would turn on the game every day and you would, you know, it would punch you in the face. The brand of baseball and the style and like you could smell it watching every day on TV. Like it was so clear. This year, not so much. And they found ways to win games. I think it's funny today, Uribe and McGill were both down. Well, you know, they've gone, whatever it would have been, 4 times in 6 days. You can't throw them again. So here's more Chad Patrick. Like the Brewers, the way they manage their bullpen, everyone's overworked, but only like 3 of the 5 or 4 of the 5 top guys are actually getting a reprieve. Like, well, McGill and Uribe are down today. They've been working too much. So here's Aaron Ashby. He might have to throw 2 innings. Oh, yeah. And Ashby's had a ton of rest recently. You know, like Chad Patrick might have to close this one out. Chad Patrick's pitched a ton, too. It's not like he's had 2 days off here. So it's a little funny to me how they scoot the ducks around in the bullpen. Coyote Mike texts in. And I'll take your Brewers calls if you want to join. 608-321-1670. Grant, Brewers getting back on track. Some excellent defensive plays. Terang's leaping catch. Mitchell's throwout. Lars' double play throwout from right field. And the final double play. Great stretch by Vaughn. Yeah, and high-level defense. Good base running. Trademarks of the way they won a lot of games last year. I don't know that they've done it as consistently this year. I guess is my point. And they've won games anyways, which means they're, you know, they're a good operation. They're a good ball club. I'm not denying that. I'm just more giving you commentary on the style of play, because I watch a lot of these games, or I listen on the radio, and it's, you know, and that's what the Brewers do. That's the Pat Murphy Brewers. It's like, well, not always this year. They've had stretches where they, you know, they do boot the ball around a little bit on defense, or, you know, they walk more guys than you'd like. They don't take extra bases. Maybe they're not stealing it as high of a clip, but they're finding ways to win anyways. I do wonder, you know, we talked with Matt Pauly yesterday about Dustin May. I wonder about his ceiling. You know, is that a pitcher who can make playoff starts? And the short answer is yes, because you need more than three starters in the postseason. But Matt Pauly was pretty convinced, you know, I think he's the Brewers' second best starter. He told us last night. And Dustin May was not the sharpest and the most dominant he's been today. I tell you what, Harrison last night and Henderson really every time he's gone, I think I go Miz, Harrison, Henderson, and Dustin May. If the playoffs started today, I think he'd be your fourth starter. And I'm sure hopefully he'll have some high level moments. My fear about the Dustin May acquisition is, yes, he helps them eat regular season innings, and he helps, you know, provide length in this rotation that they maybe lacked, or, you know, they weren't able to get rest for guys like Drouin, or certainly Miz and Harrison, and Sproat really never latched on that way. I have no doubt that Dustin May will do that. My fear for the deal and all they gave up is, well, you know, is he an actual ceiling raiser? Because when you give up that level of prospect capital, you want a guy where it's like, okay, well, if this goes right, this is a guy who can help lead you to playoff wins. He can pitch in huge moments. He can be a ceiling raiser and not just a guy who helps you navigate the regular season. If you're just looking for a guy to help navigate the regular season, whatever, just try a couple more of the Lance McCullers Jr.'s deals. I have been monitoring a little bit, and Hunter Baumgart, God bless him, UWL man, go Eagles. The first starts with these new pitchers on their new teams. So Tarek Skubal the other night goes 6 innings, 2 earned runs, 2 walks, 6 strikeouts. Casey Mize for the Padres, AJ Preller, his brilliance, he's going for it. 3.1 innings pitched, 8 earned runs, 3 walks, 1 strikeout. Freddy Peralta, 3.2 innings pitched, 7 earned runs, 1 walk, 3 strikeouts. Freddy Peralta gets so much PR and so much grace because he was with the Brewers for so long, and then he went to the Mets. It's like, well, clearly the Mets ruined him. You know, you get him on a good team again, and, you know, he'll be the same old Freddy Peralta. Freddy Peralta's number, folks, and this is what I talked about all offseason after the Brewers traded him, and everyone's dumping on the Brewers because that's, you know, anytime the Brewers make a move, that's what people do is, well, when are the Brewers going to go for it? When are they going to go for it? Like, okay, AJ Pierzynski, Eric Kratz. You know, when's the time? I mean, they've never won a World Series. When are they going to go for it? Why are they trading away Freddy Peralta? Because he's really not that good. And he wasn't really all that good last year. Some of his peripherals were bad. And then Mets fans this offseason said, oh, the peripherals are as good as they've ever been. Okay, sure. Yeah. You know what? Go ahead. I'll let you can have this in the offseason if you want it. I've seen this movie. I'm an expert on this movie, even. And I'm a dumbo. I'm not claiming to be a smart genius guy that knows baseball stats, or I'm no scout. I am no nerd. I'm no analytics master. I just know that the Brewers are good with pitchers, and then they trade those guys away, and those guys aren't as good. It's a fairly simple thing, whatever. I think we're all pretty all over that in the offseason. I guess people are coming around to it now. Freddy Peralta with the Rays. He was at Coors, so you give him a little grace, but it's not just the home runs. Like, Freddy Peralta just gives up a lot of hits, man. It was like Edward Cabrera with the Cubs earlier this year. I was like, oh, okay, even if you don't give up a lot of runs, like even if Edward Cabrera goes 5 or 6 innings and gives up 2 or 3 runs, like that's not a pitcher who should be giving up 6, 7, 8 hits in an outing. His stuff's supposed to be better than that. Freddy Peralta's stuff, I'm not convinced at this point in his career, is supposed to be that good. I don't think his stuff is better than that, which is why he's not just giving up home runs at Coors, which is understandable, but he's given up a lot of hits too. And hard contact is what I meant to say. Casey Mize. Yeah, I could go ahead and tell you that. Yeah, that was going to happen. AJ Preller, he's aggressive, though. Give him credit. Now that the trade deadline is gone, we won't talk about it again. But I also got a text because I mentioned, and I see on the live stream here, David Ross was in the booth last night for ESPN. I did not know that because I was watching at a bar and it was on mute. And I also see here on the text line, we have a request, and I can do this before we go to break here. Sex says, in honor of Adam Ottavino on ESPN last night, can you play the Frank the Tank Phil Maton clip? Love the crap out of the clip. I do as well. I didn't know Ottavino was on the broadcast last night. And I did see Ross was on it. Yeah, well, we can enjoy the Phil Maton, Adam Ottavino commentary from Wednesday. I love this clip.
9: This game wasn't lost by Phil Maton. I mean, Phil Maton
8: had nothing today.
9: I mean, he had some good games down the stretch, but he had f***ing nothing today. Should never have been allowed to face Mitchell. I mean, my God, God forbid it's Adam Ottavino, but you cannot have him out there.
8: I love the Phil Maton comment. The Adam Ottavino stray might be the funniest part of the clip.
9: I mean, God forbid it's Adam Ottavino, but you cannot have him out there where Mitchell just being f***ing a monster against the Mets. But Pete Alonso! Up your weight, you fat You are turning into Gang of Vogelback more and more every day. I know you both went to Florida, so obviously you're at bat, you f***ing suck. You cost yourself more money. I don't care if you even sign anymore. I mean, the Mets are going to give you the qualifying offer. I'd rather have the f***ing draft pick.
8: I will play that clip anytime anyone requests it, or anytime Ottavino's mentioned, anytime Phil Maton is mentioned. Maton's on the Cubs, right? Yeah, he still is. I love that clip so much. Texture from Red Granite. Says, Dustin May is a dude that can win postseason games when he's on. He's won postseason games in the past. We'll look back and say that was a big trade. I hope so. I hope it's not just a trade that helps them navigate regular season games and get regular season wins, but I hope that can be a guy that, you know, you can lean on in the postseason if the Brewers are, you know, a lot of season left. I'm not saying that they could miss the postseason, but I don't want to start lining up our playoff rotation right now. It's August 6th and it's baseball and weird things happen. I would like to discuss something that gets me very frustrated. Kyle Harrison left the game with cramping issues last night. I have some thoughts. We will do that next to wrap up our number one.
9: I mean, God forbid it's Adam Ottavino, but
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1: 20 years in a savings account that yields you 1 or 2%. Well, it was a long play. Well, yeah, I understand it was a long play. And your investment took patience and commitment. I understand that. It doesn't mean that it's paying off for you. And I look at the rest of this 2023 draft class, especially Jaxon Smith-Njigba, Christian Gonzalez, players who helped take their teams to Super Bowls in the last 3 years while we're waiting for Lucas Van Ness to develop. So the only way to me that Lucas Van Ness is not a disappointment or not a bust at the end of this rookie contract is if he turns into a top five player at his position, if he's an all-pro pass rusher, because that will have made the wait worth it. That would have made the opportunity cost of elite players who have helped their teams go to or win championships, that then the payoff at the end of this would be there for Lucas Van Ness. But it's not even close, man. That draft is incredible. Wall to wall in the first round. You could fall out of a boat in the 2023 first round and hit an all-pro or elite level player. And the Packers got Nick Perry after spending their last premium draft pick also on Nick Perry, Rashawn Gary, years following the time that they actually had Nick Perry, the actual Nick Perry. Like they just can't hit on one of these guys. Physical tools, first round, all the traits. I appreciate you listening to my Lucas Van Ness rambles today. Coyote Mike says, tell Vagabond John, Tony Mandarich, the number 3 pick by Green Bay. One of the top 3 NFL busts of all time, if not the biggest bust ever. I think this is mini Tony Mandarich. Mini. Just because look at the 2023 draft. Look at who the Packers took and look at all the players in front and all the players behind. It's like, it's a lot of highlighted names on the Wikipedia page. And then there's your guy. You are in the mix with the Steelers, who suck at drafting, who took Broderick Jones, and the Commanders, who took Emmanuel Forbes 1 pick ahead of Christian Gonzalez, who's going to make top corner money this offseason. That's the company you're keeping in the first round of the 2023 draft. Not great. We'll connect with Mike Clemens next. He's up in Green Bay, and we'll pick his brain on what he saw at practice today, what he heard at the press conferences, the whole lot of it. Mike Clemens joins us next. Thanks to the Bay Motel up in Green Bay. We'll be right back.
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